0: 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That was New Radicals with You Get What You Give. 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
2: From the Norm's UsedCars.com weather desk.
3: Overnight, expect mostly cloudy skies with a low of 50. On Wednesday, it will remain mostly cloudy with a high of 75. Wednesday night will bring cloudy conditions with some rain moving in late and a low of 57. Thursday will be cooler with rain showers and a high of 65. Friday is forecasted to be mostly cloudy with a few showers, but temperatures will be warmer with a high of 74. For Blueberry Broadcasting, I'm AccuWeather meteorologist Jason Catarina.

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0: Big 104, that's Oasis with Champagne Supernova. 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
3: Overnight, expect mostly cloudy skies with a low of 50. On Wednesday, it will remain mostly cloudy with a high of 75. Wednesday night will bring cloudy conditions with some rain moving in late and a low of 57. Thursday will be cooler with rain showers and a high of 65. Friday is forecasted to be mostly cloudy with a few showers, but temperatures will be warmer with a high of 74. For Blueberry Broadcasting, I'm AccuWeather meteorologist Jason Caterina.

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0: The biggest hits on Big 104. We're coming out of another 30-minute Big Music Marathon with the Rembrandts. I'll Be There For You. And before that, Tommy Two-Tone with 8675309. We have an AccuWeather forecast coming right up, and then Rick Springfield on Big 104.
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3: Overnight, expect mostly cloudy skies with a low of 50. On Wednesday, it will remain mostly cloudy with a high of 75. Wednesday night will bring cloudy conditions with some rain moving in late and a low of 57. Thursday will be cooler with rain showers and a high of 65. Friday is forecasted to be mostly cloudy with a few showers, but temperatures will be warmer with a high of 74. For Blueberry Broadcasting, I'm AccuWeather meteorologist Jason Catarina.

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0: 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We have another AccuWeather forecast coming up, and then the Bengals and Sugar Ray are on the way on Big 104.
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3: Overnight, expect mostly cloudy skies with a low of 50. On Wednesday, it will remain mostly cloudy with a high of 75. Wednesday night will bring cloudy conditions with some rain moving in late and a low of 57. Thursday will be cooler with rain showers and a high of 65. Friday is forecasted to be mostly cloudy with a few showers, but temperatures will be warmer with a high of 74. For Blueberry Broadcasting, I'm AccuWeather meteorologist Jason Catarina.

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0: Big 104, that's Lady Gaga with Poker Face. ZZ Top, George Thorogood, and the Destroyers are coming to the Main Savings Amphitheater this Sunday, September 6th. 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We'll be right back with Steve Winwood. He's going to kick off another 30-minute big music marathon.
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0: A random truck knocked down a tree branch in my front yard, and so I'm gonna have to deal with that because I'm gonna have to cut it up. 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So it's one of the many things that I've learned from the Bob and Sherry Show.
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5: Overnight, expect mostly cloudy skies with a low of 50. On Wednesday, it will remain mostly cloudy with a high of 75. Wednesday night will bring cloudy conditions with some rain moving in late and a low of 57. Thursday will be cooler with rain showers and a high of 65. Friday is forecasted to be mostly cloudy with a few showers, but temperatures will be warmer with a high of 74. For Blueberry Broadcasting, I'm AccuWeather meteorologist Jason Catarina.

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2: Overnight, expect mostly cloudy skies with a low of 50. On Wednesday, it will remain mostly cloudy with a high of 75. Wednesday night will bring cloudy conditions with some rain moving in late and a low of 57. Thursday will be cooler with rain showers and a high of 65. Friday is forecasted to be mostly cloudy with a few showers, but temperatures will be warmer with a high of 74. For Blueberry Broadcasting, I'm AccuWeather meteorologist Jason Catarina.

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1: Me and Kevin had a sleepover at Joni's house with Ada and Ella and Joni. 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He's like, I'll just sleep on the couch. 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
2: Overnight, expect mostly cloudy skies with a low of 50. On Wednesday, it will remain mostly cloudy with a high of 75. Wednesday night will bring cloudy conditions with some rain moving in late and a low of 57. Thursday will be cooler with rain showers and a high of 65. Friday is forecasted to be mostly cloudy with a few showers, but temperatures will be warmer with a high of 74. For Blueberry Broadcasting, I'm AccuWeather meteorologist Jason Catarina.

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1: Lamar just goes like this. 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
1: What's up, Harry Potter? 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
2: Overnight, expect mostly cloudy skies with a low of 50. On Wednesday, it will remain mostly cloudy with a high of 75. Wednesday night will bring cloudy conditions with some rain moving in late and a low of 57. Thursday will be cooler with rain showers and a high of 65. Friday is forecasted to be mostly cloudy with a few showers, but temperatures will be warmer with a high of 74. For Blueberry Broadcasting, I'm AccuWeather meteorologist Jason Caterina.

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4: Overnight, expect mostly cloudy skies with a low of 50. On Wednesday, it will remain mostly cloudy with a high of 75. Wednesday night will bring cloudy conditions with some rain moving in late and a low of 57. Thursday will be cooler with rain showers and a high of 65. Friday is forecasted to be mostly cloudy with a few showers, but temperatures will be warmer with a high of 74. For Blueberry Broadcasting, I'm AccuWeather meteorologist Jason Caterina.

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1: Hey, y'all. 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
4: A Colorado man, Michael Blair, was sentenced to 6 years in prison for some drug offenses. Now, the judge said that she did not buy the story that the thousands of fentanyl pills found in his home were for personal use. Police found more than 3,000 fentanyl pills, some in the bathroom, some in plastic bags sealed into the wall, and also 7 firearms and over $2,200 in cash. Now, Blair was initially arrested on suspicion of several offenses, and according to the court records, he pleaded guilty to introducing a controlled substance as a high-level drug felony and to possession of a controlled substance. But the deputy district attorney asked for the prison sentence to be imposed because it was clear to her that Blair had distribution quantity drugs, despite the fact that he said he was using 100 pills a day of fentanyl. That would mean he was taking 6 pills every hour that he was awake. Blair is needed wow. by his family, said his dad. He has made a mistake. The father is asking the Delta District Judge to spare his son prison. He said, I never heard of my son taking 100 pills a day. It's more like he was taking 50 or 60. He's a real good father. Well, my question is, how much fentanyl do you have to take to be a bad father? I don't know. The judge went on to say that she didn't believe this is personal use in any way, shape, or form. She said, we're talking about thousands of pills here. The

0: court does not believe anyone is using 100 fentanyl pills a day.
1: He was convicted
0: of the same thing back in 2018, and he successfully completed a drug program, but he did not achieve actual rehabilitation because he's doing exactly the same thing in front of the same judge again. He did get his 6 years. So, God, I just don't, you know.
1: If I took one fentanyl, I would be a very good throw pillow. I would just be flat unconscious on the couch. I mean,
0: 100.
1: No, that is just, I mean, of all the lying alibi lies to give for being a drug dealer.
0: Yeah.
1: That one's a big one. Let's go to today's moron of the day, 24-year-old Anthony Sierra, who enrolled himself at Perrysburg High School in Ohio, posing as a 16-year-old, and went to school there for more than a year, where he played on the JV soccer and swim teams. Now, if you're 24 years old and you can't even make varsity.
2: Sure, I am with you.
0: Yeah.
1: He was arrested during a traffic stop, and they're charging him with felony forgery because, according to the Perrysburg High School officials, he presented paperwork claiming that he had temporary protected status and was an unaccompanied minor. He had an Ohio driver's license and a Social Security card, which turned out to be fake. And for whatever reason, he signed up and went to high school and did it for more than a year. And when you see his picture, you'll be like, yeah, I mean, I would believe it, I guess. You know, some high school kids do look more mature than others. And this guy looks like a kid. But a solid year of high school and JV soccer and swim. Would you even want to?
3: Sherry, no. I never had any desire to go back to high school. I was so glad when it was over. There's no part of me that went, wow, this is the best time of my life.
1: But think what a superstar success you would be if you did go back to high school now. Like if for some reason
3: Sherry,
1: you could go back now.
3: I love that you say that, but I don't know. I really,
1: you don't think?
3: No.
0: I don't know that we improved that much after high school. Do you, Max?
3: I'd like to think that. You'd think that.
1: You're
3: but
1: man
3: I think
1: of the world. You know how to talk to girls now.
0: I'd be smooth.
1: And you would think how well you would do like on tests because of all the stuff you know now?
0: No, I don't know any more about high school subjects than I did then. I haven't learned a thing. That's why I'm doing this.
1: I'm disappointed. Y'all, very low self-esteem. You do. And I would hope that you could at least make the varsity team, okay? Went back and tried.
3: Let's hope.
1: That is Morons in the News. This is the Bob and Sherry Show.
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2: Anyone who knows me knows I don't like talking on the phone. It used to drive Bob crazy. He'd be like, why don't you answer your phone? Well, because it's not the boss of me. If I can't answer the phone because I'm doing something, I'll call you back. I don't want to talk on the phone. And I used to think for the longest time it was because I spend my days in headphones and I just don't like the sound of things pumped into my ears. But if I'm honest, I've never liked talking on the phone. So when I came across this little nugget, 90% of Gen Z are anxious about talking on the phone. And having to make an awkward phone call is right at the top of the list of things they avoid. And I don't know about other people who are Gen Z, but my daughters are so phone phobic, and I blame myself. I must have somehow done this to them without meaning to. But like one of my daughters, I'll get a text, Lamar, first thing in the morning. Morning, Mom. How's your day so far? I have to talk to someone on the phone later. Ugh, I'm dreading it. Like they wake up knowing there's a phone call.
3: I can't even imagine that. But I get it.
2: Right? I mean, dread. There was one time, you know, once you turn 21, like I can't, once you turn 18, really, there's some stuff that I don't have access to, like certain medical information or whatever. And I remember sitting with my other daughter and being like, I'm going to sit right next to you while you make this call. I'm just here for moral support.
4: Wow, it's come to
2: that. And she goes, how many times do you let it ring before you can give up? And I said, if they don't answer on the sixth ring and it doesn't go to voicemail, that feels like harassment to me. And I hang up. And she goes, oh, maybe I'll get voicemail. I was like, you sound like Chit Chat. Every time, Chit Chat would kick my butt for not wanting to talk on the phone. But every time he picked up the phone, what was he hoping for? Give exactly. Daddy some voicemail.
3: Yeah.
5: When I was a kid in school, they taught us how to be on the phone. And you had to let it ring 10 times before you could give up. And of course, there was no way anybody was answering on the other end, or you weren't getting voicemail at that time. Because they thought, well, if somebody was trying to get to the phone, but had a long way to go, you had to give them 10 rings.
2: So how many, 10 rings feels like harassment to me. How many rings do you give before you hang up? If it doesn't go to voicemail, how many rings?
4: Three.
2: Three? Wow, yeah. Okay.
3: I'll go six. I'll go like five. Now, Carla will not. She'll go till something happens. She goes, why'd you hang up? I said, because after this, I figure they're doing something, and now I'm just irritating them. I don't want to irritate somebody. I mean,
2: yeah.
3: You know.
2: So Carla will just let it ring like 1,000 times?
3: That's right. Because either they
2: she's got good self-esteem.
3: Something. Yeah.
2: That's a sign of her good self-esteem. Because I'm thinking, like, look at Max. Look at Max, three rings. Max is like, three rings? You don't want to hear from me.
5: I don't want to annoy somebody. You know? I mean, like, okay.
3: You got to give them time to get to the phone.
2: 90% of Gen Z does not want to talk on the phone.
5: When are you separated from the phone?
2: This is the Bob and Sherry Show. True.
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7: Welcome to the show. How's everybody doing this morning?
8: Great. I
7: apologize if I sound a little rough. I have some sort of an affliction. This is how bad it is. I made a doctor's appointment for this afternoon. And you know, daddy doesn't go to the doctor if he doesn't have to. My glands are so swollen in my throat, and my throat is sore, that last night I Googled mumps because I'm like, what is this affliction? Mumps. Which, have you ever known anybody that has mumps? I don't think I have mumps, by the way. I don't know what's going on. We'll find out.
8: Nope.
7: But wasn't mumps one of the things? Well, definitely for you, Lamar, because your mom would have been right at home in with the women in my family. Wasn't mumps one of the things she was fixated on?
8: Mumps was the dreaded one. I mean, chicken pox and measles. You know, as soon as somebody, one kid had it, then we had to get in the car and go play with that kid so I could go ahead and get it. But the mumps, if you was going to get the mumps, my mama said, if you want to get the mumps, you need to get the mumps early, before you get old. Because once you get up to be like, if you was to get up and get 20 years old or something and you had the mumps, she said they could fall. And if the mumps fall, it's not good. I never asked. I just knew I didn't want the mumps.
7: What does that mean?
8: I've
7: been trying to keep my boobs from falling. Now I got to worry about my mumps falling.
9: You know what I love most about this? So Sherry, she tells us before we get started today, she says, all right, here are my symptoms. And she comes to me and Lamar like, you know, we've got a little medical know-how. I appreciate that you think we might know, but really both of us are light on the medical school.
7: Well, I mean, Lamar's daughter is a vet, and you're a home health aide for Mojo. I thought maybe one of y'all had picked a little something up. You know nothing, Lamar, from having raised a veterinarian? And your son's a doctor, for crying out loud. You got nothing?
8: Well, because nobody talks about mumps anymore. Now, I'm sitting here looking this up. I think maybe what she might be talking about, if you're a guy, the reason you don't want them to fall is because you get inflammation where they fall. And they fall right where your legs start, okay? So you don't want inflammation of that,
7: But how could they fall from that? They're in your neck, right? Aren't they like under your jawbone? And yet they can somehow plunge to your groin?
8: Your neck and cheeks puff out. Now, that's why I call them mumps. It causes puffy cheeks and all of that. I mean, but... You know,
7: I don't think my cheeks are puffy. I Googled my symptoms, and the internet was not helpful. That's why I ask y'all, you know, you go to the people who love you when you have a problem. You don't go to the internet. I woke up like this, and it's been this way for a couple of days, and it's not getting better, but it's not getting like a whole lot worse, except for the swelling in my neck. I have a Kenkel neck now. Like there's the top of my head, and then there's my chin. And then there's the rest of me. Like, my neck is a hot mess.
8: Okay, I've read this. I've got it.
7: Okay.
8: Complications. Here's the deal. When she talks about falling, as long as they're in your face and your jaws are swollen, your neck's swollen, but if they fall, you can have inflammation of the testicles. You can have inflammation of the ovaries. You can have inflammation in the pancreas. So when they start falling, it can get into your other organs. That's what she meant by falling, because that's all she ever talked about. If you got the mumps, don't let them fall.
7: So it's the inflammation that falls, swelling in your neck that drops down through your body and lands.
8: And I think that's why back then, if you had the mumps, you had to stay in the bed, because if you're laying down, I guess they thought it would be less. If you're walking around, maybe that's. Yeah. Now, this has been years ago. I'm sure they've got something better now, but I mean,
7: I'm gonna tell my doctor this afternoon. I'm gonna say, no, the guys I work with are concerned that my mumps are gonna fall, and I'm just gonna watch his face to

0: What are their qualifications, the doctor asked. Well, what a
1: and then he's going to say to me, he's going to shake his head and say to me in his beautiful accent, you do not have the mumps and they are not falling. Hey, one of the things I could have is, according to the Google, is mononucleosis, the kissing disease.
0: Wow.
2: Ooh.
1: Oh, big, big excitement for the husband if that's the case, because he's the only one I kiss on. Well, and the pets. I also kiss them. And other people's pets, yeah. I've been known to kiss them. But shh, mumps the word. We got more eyes in the news coming up. We have comedian Jen Kirkman. Is your man falling out of love with you? And how to know when you've had exactly the right amount of coffee. It's the Bob and Sherry Show.
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2: You can best believe that when a headline called "You Should Be Setting Rejection Goals" showed up in my newsfeed, I clicked on that. And I just want to say we're just crushing it. We're crushing our rejection goals here. And I sent this to my youngest, who has been applying for grad school. And you want to talk about an opportunity to experience rejection. She's gotten in some places. She's gotten turned down some places. It's been really hard. But a problem with avoiding rejection, because you think it's embarrassing or failure or just it's just going to destroy you. The problem with avoiding rejection is that you'll end up shrinking your dreams and your goals into safe, little, manageable things. So what you should do, according to this, and I can share this article if you guys think I should, if you want. According to this, you should build your resilience by actively chasing things that you're probably going to be rejected for. Because the more you push that and experience that rejection, you're going to get over like the initial horror of it, but you're also going to be moving closer toward your real dreams, right? So instead of saying, "What's the point of even trying? I'm never going to make it," try anyway and go ahead and get that rejection and push your

0: yourself further and further. Like when my kid told me some of the schools she was applying to, in my heart, I was like, no, but I didn't want to be, I didn't want my voice to be the one in her head saying, don't even try. It's not even worth trying. You're never going to make it. Right. So instead I was like, well, yeah, I mean, somebody's got to get into Princeton. If you're a great student and if that's what you want to do, you should go for it, even knowing that the odds were astronomically against. Pushing yourself forward and having low rejection sensitivity is better for your self-esteem, and you're going to be stronger and more resilient. So, Max, when you think about all of the thousands of ways we have failed... Well, feeling pretty good, huh?
1: Yeah. Do you know what? I went with very little experience and auditioned at Second City in Chicago. And I remember the voice in my head the whole time I was doing it is, who do you think you are? You're doing this. And I went, and of course I didn't make it. And then later, shortly after that, hurt my back and realized that health insurance was really important to my life. But I have never thought I was a failure, even though I didn't make it, because I ended up with a great story and a sense of pride for overcoming all the fears to at least try it.
2: Yep.
0: This article says the catch-22 of rejection is you have to experience it, recover it, and try again. And the more rejections you sail through, the easier this gets. And eventually you discover that taking risks and being rejected isn't a failure. It's part of the journey toward the reward.
1: It's true, but in the moment, Sherry?
0: In the moment, it's terrible.
1: It's really awful.
0: In the moment. Got fingers in the shape of an L on my forehead. It's the Bob and Sherry Show.
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5: 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Maine's electricity rates skyrocketed, and when Troy Jackson could have made electric bills more affordable, he killed a law that Maine's public advocate said would have helped lower electric bills by $275 a year. Instead, Maine electric bills surged 36%, the highest increase in America. So under Troy Jackson's failed leadership, electricity rates jumped more than any other state. Maine housing prices doubled, and Maine's property taxes reached the highest in the nation. With Jackson failing us in Augusta, Maine got more expensive, and you're paying the price. Maine deserves better.
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9: I'm Paul Wolf. A Maine teenager is the first person in the nation federally charged and adjudicated for crimes connected to the online extremist network known as 764. The FBI says the unnamed 17-year-old conspired to sexually exploit children, distributed child sex abuse material, sent threats, and cyber-stalked victims. The teen will serve detention, followed by juvenile supervision. The FBI says it's investigating more than 500 people tied to similar networks. A Penobscot County judge has sentenced Richard Thorpe to life in prison for the 2024 murder of Virginia Cookson. Thorpe was convicted in June of killing the 39-year-old after the two had dated for several months. His attorney plans to appeal the life sentence. Democratic U.S. Senate candidate Troy Jackson drew nearly 400 people to his first campaign town hall in Lewiston. Jackson emphasized grocery, housing, and health care costs, while attacking Republican Senator Susan Collins' relationship with President Trump. He also called for eliminating ICE. And a new commercial driving school is opened in Chelsea. The American Transportation Academy offers a 147-hour program focused on manual transmission trucks. Its first class began as federal regulators shut down more than 270 non-compliant or fraudulent driving schools nationwide.
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9: The Red Sox have dropped three of their last four games. The team fell short to the Mariners 9-6 last night from Fenway Park. Jamai Jones and Mickey Gasper each slugged a homer in the setback. The Red Sox are now 75-64 on the season as they get set to finish their series this afternoon. Your exclusive AccuWeather forecast is next.
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10: Today will be mostly cloudy with a high of 75. Tonight, expect cloudy skies with some rain later on and a low of 58. Tomorrow will be cloudy and cooler with rain gradually easing off and a high of 65. Friday will see mostly cloudy conditions persist with a few showers, but it will be warmer with a high of 76. For Blueberry Broadcasting, I'm AccuWeather meteorologist Jason Caterina.

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5: A man from Texas is facing a felony charge because he rammed into another car in a road rage incident that was apparently sparked by a burrito being flung at him. Arturo Villarreal, he's 56, he was in his car with his two granddaughters in the parking lot of a Dollar Tree when he and another driver got into this confrontation, and it escalated really quick. Deputies found out that Villarreal and the other driver, identified in the release only as the complainant, they didn't give his name, had exchanged words in a heated argument. They were really going at it. So Villarreal then attempted to drive off, and the other driver followed, and then he launched a burrito at the suspect's car. The suspect then whipped his car around and intentionally rammed his vehicle into the other driver's car, causing major damages. Now, Villarreal was booked in the Harris County Jail on a felony charge of aggravated assault with a deadly weapon, and his bond was set at $7,500. The other driver was not taken into custody despite throwing the burrito because it did not cause any damage. Now listen, as a grandparent, I totally understand Arturo. He's feeling like he's got to protect them grandbabies from getting hit with a burrito. Now, I'm going to say ramming the car might be a little excessive, but buddy, do the granddaughters not have a cool story to tell for the rest of their lives? Can you not see them at a party in about 20 years from now and somebody's talking about a crazy grandpa and they go, ha, that ain't nothing. Let me tell you what Pop-Pop did. You know, that's a pretty good story for them. I appreciate what he did.
6: I'll tell you this. One of the things you're going to regret later, you're going to be hungry eventually, and you're going to be thinking about that burrito that you threw.
5: You're going to wish you had that burrito. That's right. You're going to wish you had that burrito.
6: You're going to be so sad that you treated that burrito like a weapon.
5: Yep.
6: But you're right. Those girls are going to talk about that for the rest of their lives.
5: Yeah.
6: Oh, let's go to Melbourne, Florida, for today's Moron of the Day. Her name is Caitlin Dye. So Caitlin Dye is a postal worker, and she stopped by a house party in Melbourne while delivering mail on her route, and drank some vodka, quite a bit of it apparently, and then climbed back into her official postal worker vehicle. And those are kind of distinctive. Would you agree?
5: Like, yes.
6: Don't you know one when you see one?
5: Yep, you do.
6: Yeah. So if you're going to be driving a postal truck in your uniform, you probably want to go in the right lane and follow the right direction of traffic. Multiple 911 calls came into Melbourne police that a United States Postal Service mail truck was driving in the opposite direction, in the opposite travel lane. And that's going to get your attention. So police come, and there's the mail truck. And then it's going the wrong way, and then it whips like a big old sloppy U-turn and tries to go the right way. And now it's swerving in and out of traffic and periodically drifting into the opposite lane. And because it's a postal truck, it's real memorable and easy to spot. So they pull it over. They said the driver was disoriented and confused, failed roadside sobriety tests. And they questioned her. And the mail carrier said she was delivering to a home when they invited her inside for a party. And so she accepted and went in and had some drinks. They said, now, but why were you swerving in and out of traffic? And she said, well, that's because I fell asleep. So now we've got an intoxicated, sleeping mail carrier on the road. They said, did you throw a cup out of the vehicle? And she said, well, yeah, I mean, I didn't want to smell like alcohol when you pulled me over. So I was just swishing some water around in my mouth. So if you happened to be on that road at that particular time, you not only saw the mail truck coming at you in the wrong direction, but when you looked inside, the driver was asleep. this is not going to go well for our girl. She was booked into Brevard County Jail. I don't think we're going to be able to plead this one down. But she does get to be the moron of the day. This is the Bob and Sherry Show.
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2: I had to jump on here to corroborate Lamar. So Lamar, I'm listening to your talking, Lamar, about the bee stings and the treatment that your mom did. So that is very much a Southern treatment for bee stings. My great-grandmother, she dipped snuff. She'd never admit to it, but you'd see that little brown oozing out the side of her, you know, toothless mouth, and you knew she had a dip in. But if you were to get stung, she'd take a little bit of that dip. So, of course, it's saturated in her saliva, and she would put that on your bee sting. And, you know, I'm a nurse, so I can only assume that what it did was, you know, either pull out poison. I'm not sure how physiologically that worked, but it did work. It took out the pain. It took out the sting. And, you know, in a lot of cases, you would, by the next day, not really even have much of a red spot from the sting. So anyway, just wanted to say, Lamar, I know you confuse the heck out of Max and Sherry on the regular, but I love listening to you guys. It's evident how much you love each other. I've been a listener since 1996, but I grew up in the country, and even though I've been in

0: Charlotte for about 30 years now. Everything you talk about, I'm like, oh, yep, mm-hmm, yep, yep, yep. That's the way it was. That's the way it was. So anyway, love listening to you all. Keep it up.
1: Aww.
2: That's very sweet. Very sweet.
1: And you know, when you're a kid and your mamma is coming at you with her snuff spit, have to just endure it. It would be disrespectful to not allow yourself to be medicated with mamma's snuff spit. Right, Lamar? I mean, did you have a choice?
2: No. Oh, no, no, no. Listen, given a choice of the snuff spit or my mama crinkling up a cigarette to get that tobacco to put me with her spit, I couldn't get away from spit. Spit was a big part of my life. Spit was everywhere. Cleaned me up for church, got my face ready to go before we walked into church. Yeah, there was a lot of spit going on. A lot of spit.
1: Yes. You kids today, you're going, ew, that's gross. But you know what? Mercurochrome was like being lit on fire. You'd almost rather grandma's spit.
2: Yeah.
3: But Sherry, on the plus side, we had a little opiate called paregoric.
2: Oh, yeah.
3: I can remember as a kid going, this sickness is not such a bad thing.
1: Oh, didn't you get a medicine when you were a kid called, like, don't jack up the baby or something?
2: No, what was save it? The baby. Save the baby. It was liniment.
1: Save the baby.
2: My mama would warm a diaper up. She'd warm a diaper up and put that on there and then wrap it around my neck, rub some on my nose. Man, I could breathe like, then them strips that go across your nose ain't nothing compared to save the baby. Nobody.
1: Yeah.
2: Save the baby.
1: Hey, the old ways are still the best ways. It's the Bob and Sherry Show.
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10: I'm Paul Wolf. One person is in custody after a man was found dead at a Brunswick home early Tuesday. Police responded to Valerie Avenue after reports of gunshots and found a man dead at the scene. State police say a resident was arrested on charges related to the incident, and there's no known danger to the public. A Brownfield man shot by an Oxford County Sheriff's deputy during a domestic dispute last month is now in custody. Eric Junkins, 40, was arrested Monday and faces several charges after authorities say he threatened his wife and pointed a gun towards responding officers. He's being held on $10,000 bail. A hearing to determine whether a teenager accused of killing a paddleboarder in Union will be tried as an adult could be delayed until February. Devin Young was 17 when police say he killed Sunshine Stewart last summer. The defense says it needs more time to complete an expert evaluation of Young. And an Ohio man is facing several charges after state police say he fled a traffic stop on I-95 in Hamden Monday. Police say William Ratliff, 33, crashed his pickup, ran into the woods, and was captured with the help of a police canine. He faces domestic violence, OUI, and other charges, while a female passenger was hospitalized with injuries.
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10: The Red Sox have dropped 3 of their last 4 games. The team fell short to the Mariners 9-6 last night from Fenway Park. Jamai Jones and Mickey Gasper each slugged a homer in the setback. The Red Sox are now 75-64 on the season as they get set to finish their series this afternoon. Your exclusive AccuWeather forecast is next.
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15: Today will be mostly cloudy with a high of 75. Tonight, expect cloudy skies with some rain later on and a low of 58. Tomorrow will be cloudy and cooler with rain gradually easing off and a high of 65. Friday will see mostly cloudy conditions persist with a few showers, but it will be warmer with a high of 76. For Blueberry Broadcasting, I'm AccuWeather meteorologist Jason Caterina.

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0: It's time for Everyone Needs a Laugh. Here is comedian Aaron Weber.
5: I feel good though, man. I'd been sick for a while. I came down with something. I was sick for like 2 weeks. I had to go to urgent care here in Nashville. I don't know if y'all been to an urgent care. Go check it out. It's fun. I like it in there. There's a, you know, it's better than a real doctor. I think... There's no ego at an urgent care. That's what's fun, you know? Nobody in an urgent care is like, this is where I thought my life would be. And I like that. That's actually a good feeling. You go to a doctor's office, they talk down to you, right? Diplomas on the wall. They're like, I went to school. I know everything. Urgent care is like, do you have $40? Let's figure this out together. We don't know any more than you, you know? Let's put our heads in a room and let's tackle this sinus infection as a team. And that's fun. There's camaraderie in an urgent care, you know? I don't know if anybody's qualified, and that's a rush. That's a fun way to spend a day. You know how you fill out all your info in the lobby on like a clipboard, and then they take you to another room and act like you never did that? So the nurse comes in, we're face to face, she's asking me questions. She goes, what are you in for? I said, my nose is clogged. She said, you been taking anything? I said, just Sudafed. And she goes, oh, can you spell that for me? I was like, Sudafed? Yeah, maybe could. I would like you to take a stab at it though, right? Feels like something you should know. I know y'all share a lease with a T-Mobile store, but this feels like day one stuff, honestly. Look, I've been taking ibuprofen as well, so maybe I sounded that one out. You can write that down phonetically. I'm being mean, but they hooked me up. They gave me a steroid shot. I don't know if you've had a steroid shot. They are awesome. I don't know what's in them. It works so quick. I don't know why they've been hiding these. They should do a lot more steroid shots. That should be the first thing they throw at you when you walk in, you know? Just go around the waiting room. Just give everybody a steroid shot and be like, we'll see who needs to be here in 5 minutes. Most of y'all will be feeling better than you've ever felt in your life. They got me. I felt good right away. I had some other medicine I had to get. I don't even know what. I had to go to the pharmacy to get it. They didn't have it at urgent care. I had to go to the pharmacy, another place, across town. I know that's how it works, but I don't know why we're all okay with it. You know, there's plenty of room. Just keep it there. Why do I gotta go off campus to get the medicine? You know, no other industry in America works like that. Can you imagine you go to Jiffy Lube? And they're like, you need an oil change.

0: change. We don't have any oil here, but if you take this piece of paper to Walgreens, they'll get you oil in about an hour. You know, you'll see it immediately, but it'll be an hour before they turn around and hand it to you. You ever see your bag over their shoulder? You're like, can I just reach out and grab that real quick? It's going to be an hour. So I was in there a while. She goes, it's going to be about an hour. Feel free to walk around our store. I was like, really? Are you sure? Thank you. You ever walk around a pharmacy indefinitely? There's weird stuff in there. There's aisles none of us go to because they're not on the way to anything fun. Go check them out. There's cool. I bought a knee brace. I didn't know you were allowed to get a knee brace off the rack. $29. It's pretty good. I don't need a knee brace right now, but y'all see me. It's coming. I want to have a starter when that day comes, right? Breathe Right strips. I was trying those out. Big advocate of those. You know a Breathe Right strip? A little sticker that you put on your nose and it just... It's even if you're breathing good, you could be breathing a little better. You ever throw on a Breathe Right strip just to power through the last few bites of a meal? Y'all know what I'm talking about? Just open things up. Some of y'all have never breathed, I can tell. You don't even know what I'm talking about. You're living life at 60% nose. You could get to 63.
1: I knew y'all would like Aaron Webber. I'm with Aaron, though. I love an urgent care. I don't like going to the doctor, but I will go to an urgent care. And I will go to an urgent care for an injury that really requires a trauma hospital. Because I just love me an urgent care. All right, we're going to post that on up at BOBANDSHERI.com. 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
2: I was just listening to you, Sherry, in a previous break we had, talking about organizing, and you had the list of things to do and like 1, 2, 3, 4. I think either step 4 or 5 where it said sit down and take a break. That's my favorite. I like to start with that. And, we have got the situation where two kids went to college. They accumulated a bunch of stuff at college, and then they move back home before they go out to do their life. And all of that stuff comes into the garage. And then we had Carla's mom and her stepdad passed away within like 10 months of each other. So she's got to go clean out the house. And so she's got so many memories and everything's in boxes. And so we get a big U-Haul. We bring all this stuff home. We put it in the garage because we're going to go through it. We're going to get rid of the stuff. But it's hard to get rid of the stuff because there's so many memories in the stuff. You'll never use the stuff, but the memories are there. And I'm not going, not me. I'm not.
3: You're not getting rid of it. Uh-uh.
2: No, I'm not getting rid of anything. And so now Alex is, of course, they moved out, but they left their junk. See, yep. They don't want the junk, okay? They don't want the stuff. And then Alex is getting ready to move. She's going to move closer to us. But in the before they get everything moved, have we got room for them to bring some stuff down just so we can hold on to it until they get moved? No, we don't. Now, I've got a building that we can put some stuff in, you know, and that'll be fine. But it's just there's so much stuff. And sooner or later, when you've got two kids worth of stuff and then a whole house of whole full of stuff, clothes and furniture and dishes and everything, something's got to go. And I don't know how you do it. I mean, I really don't know how you do it. Sentimental stuff. You can't do it.
3: I'm watching my friend Uncle Sparkles go through this. His mom and dad passed, and he emptied out their house. And he'll tell me. He'll be like, I literally have stained Tupperware that I can't throw away because it was my mom's, and it's so sentimental. We get so drowned in possessions. And the minute there's a memory attached to it, Lamar, you're just going to have to get another home to live in. You have a camper. Just go live in the driveway and let that home become a storage facility for memories.
2: It's tough. And I know that this is probably a problem a lot of people have. A lot of people because, you know, that's when you clean out a house of your loved one, it's got to come somewhere. And it comes to your house. How do you get rid of it?
3: You don't.
2: Just don't know.
3: You move into your camper and you wait to die. That's the best I got for you.
2: There we go.
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4: I'm Paul Wolf. A Maine teenager is the first person in the nation federally charged and adjudicated for crimes connected to the online extremist network known as 764. The FBI says the unnamed 17-year-old conspired to sexually exploit children, distributed child sex abuse material, sent threats, and cyber-stalked victims. The teen will serve detention, followed by juvenile supervision. The FBI says it's investigating more than 500 people tied to similar networks. A Penobscot County judge has sentenced Richard Thorpe to life in prison for the 2024 murder of Virginia Cookson. Thorpe was convicted in June of killing the 39-year-old after the two had dated for several months. His attorney plans to appeal the life sentence. Democratic U.S. Senate candidate Troy Jackson drew nearly 400 people to his first campaign town hall in Lewiston. Jackson emphasized grocery, housing, and health care costs, while attacking Republican Senator Susan Collins' relationship with President Trump. He also called for eliminating ICE. And a new commercial driving school has opened in Chelsea. The American Transportation Academy offers a 147-hour program focused on manual transmission trucks. Its first class began as federal regulators shut down more than 270 non-compliant or fraudulent driving schools nationwide.
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4: The Red Sox have dropped 3 of their last 4 games. The team fell short to the Mariners 9-6 last night from Fenway Park. Jamai Jones and Mickey Gasper each slugged a homer in the setback. The Red Sox are now 75-64 on the season as they get set to finish their series this afternoon. Your exclusive AccuWeather forecast is next.
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6: Today will be mostly cloudy with a high of 75. Tonight, expect cloudy skies with some rain later on and a low of 58. Tomorrow will be cloudy and cooler with rain gradually easing off and a high of 65. Friday will see mostly cloudy conditions persist with a few showers, but it will be warmer with a high of 76. For Blueberry Broadcasting, I'm AccuWeather meteorologist Jason Caterina.

0: 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The biggest hits all day long. 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
1: This is a really cool idea. See if you agree. Everybody knows what a bucket list is, right?
2: Right.
1: You know, the handful of things that you hope to accomplish while you're still walking and talking on this earth.
2: Yes.
1: But it might be even better for your happiness and your mental health and your like emotional well-being if you drop your bucket list and instead make up a reverse bucket list. So what's a reverse bucket list? It's a list that allows you to focus on and celebrate and appreciate what you've achieved in your life so far, rather than fixating on things that you haven't been able to do yet and might never be able to do, right?
3: Right.
1: Because according to psychologists, a lot of us suffer from something called success amnesia. We feel so much pressure to constantly achieve and do better and have more and be productive and all of the things that are just baked into our culture, right? That, you know, we accomplish something and we're like, okay, that's great. Yeah, congratulations, worked hard. Now I've got to go do the next thing. And so we tend to not just forget, but we sort of undermine the successes we have because we think that now we've got to go have an even bigger success. Does that make sense to you?
2: Yes.
1: Does that resonate with you?
2: Yep.
1: Yeah.
4: But I do want to have a bigger success. I do want to do something else.
1: You do, but not at the expense of not celebrating and appreciating and taking a moment to just kind of like wonder at all of the things that you've managed to see and do and accomplish already. And there's lots more on the horizon. Anything could happen. But look at everything you've look at how far you've come so far. So a couple of the examples that they use, and I'll post this up on our Facebook so you can check it out, was like with people, you know, who've just gotten married. It's a huge accomplishment to find somebody you want to spend your life with. And then, you know, if you have a wedding, all of that planning and this big celebration with everyone that you love. And no sooner do you catch your breath from that than people are like, you're going to buy a house? You're going to have kids? You're going to buy a house? You're going to have kids? And you're like, yeah. Whoa, I just got married. Like, can I have a second to think about it? And all that external pressure makes us feel like the only thing worth having is the one thing we don't have yet. And I think that's really true for a lot of us. How about you?
3: I think a lot of people push those things because they think that's what you need to be happy. It's the thing that's unsaid when you say those things. You know, are you going to, because, and then you will be happy.
1: So people who are deeply engaged in practicing gratitude, you know, every day you think of, maybe it's just one thing, maybe it's five that you're appreciative of and grateful for today. The people who do that tend to have less anxiety. They tend to be more content in their life. This is all part of that whole like, oh, you should meditate and keep a gratitude journal thing, right? Mm. But people who do that are able to stop and be in the moment more easily than a lot of us. Be like, yeah, I never made it to Mount Everest, but look at this. This is pretty. I'm at Pike's Peak, right? This is pretty impressive. So that reverse bucket list can help you feel success for what you've actually done in life without comparing yourself to everybody else or grinding on the things that haven't happened. And apparently when you do that, it like releases all these happy, feel good chemicals in your brain, because now you're paying attention, not to what you don't have, but to the wins that you've accumulated and the things you do have. And this is in line with, somebody posted this on their Instagram the other day. I've seen it before, but it's like, hey, there's a version of you that wanted everything you have right now that you're worn out by.
3: That is very true. Yeah, I would agree
1: true.
3: With that.
1: Yeah. So maybe you need to push the bucket list off to one side and start making up a reverse bucket list, because you have really rockstarred this situation called life. You've done so much better than you think you have, so much more than you give yourself credit for. I mean, just the fact that you're somewhere right now with your pants on, not holding a flamethrower, I mean, you're head and shoulders above morons in the news. You're doing good. Look at you. Look at you with your pants on. I'm proud of you. It's the Bob and Sherry Show.
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2: I want to ask you guys a question, and I want you to tell me the truth, okay? Because I don't want to be condescending to my husband. Are you ready?
3: Okay.
2: I want to be helpful. I don't want to be accidentally condescending. So I do most of the grocery shopping because I like it. Like I kind of like to go grocery shopping. Now, I've been really, really busy. So Kevin has taken over a lot of the grocery shopping. And that's fine. That's fine. You have to give him a very specific list. Like, I go to the grocery store with a big picture idea of what we need. Right. And I'm also looking at sales. Like, if it's buy one, get two free, I'll put one in the cart and then get two more and get those for free. But my husband will see buy one, get two free, and he'll think we don't need that many jars of pickles, and he'll leave those free pickles on the table. Do you understand what I'm saying?
4: Yes.
2: Are you following me? Okay.
4: Yes.
2: So,
3: but don't you get the price? Not necessarily.
2: And also, I'm going to eat. See, pickles don't go bad. Give me my pickles, Lamar.
3: Not at your house. They would never go bad. Not in your house. You're right.
2: And there are certain things that I eat that he doesn't, that I'm really specific about. Like, I can't drink cow's milk. So this one brand of almond milk unsweetened, please. This specific kind of yogurt, please. So what I've taken to doing, he'll text me like while we're working, and he'll be like, hey, I'm going to hit the grocery store later. Let me know what you want to add to the list. I have taken to sending him pictures of the items that I want so that he's standing in the store. He can look at the picture and then, oh, that's the one. Now, is that helpful or condescending?
4: There is no question that's helpful.
3: No, it's helpful. That's helpful. Oh, gosh. Oh, gosh. Yes. Yes. That would be helpful whether I'm the one at the grocery store or whether somebody else is at the grocery store.
4: Sherry,
3: it would be condescending
4: if you took a picture of a grocery store and said, this is where I want you to go. That would be condescending. Taking a picture of the actual item. No, that's helpful.
3: I love a picture. Love
2: because
3: a picture.
2: He's like, woman, you just treat me like I'm simple, as he takes his Sesame Street level grocery list out of the house.
4: Nope.
2: But isn't it better? Food is expensive. And isn't it better to just...
4: If you took a picture of his car and say, this is how you will get to the grocery store, I think that would be condescending.
2: Okay. Yeah. All right. I feel, and you're not just saying right?
3: No.
2: All right. So, but it would be too far if I made up a little song. That would be taking you too far.
3: No songs. Too much.
4: You took a picture of the grocery cart and said, when you get to the store, this is how you will gather the groceries.
2: Don't try to hold everything in your hands.
5: Okay, everybody. You've got the best.
6: 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Hello, radio.
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8: I'm Paul Wolf. One person is in custody after a man was found dead at a Brunswick home early Tuesday. Police responded to Valerie Avenue after reports of gunshots and found a man dead at the scene. State police say a resident was arrested on charges related to the incident, and there's no known danger to the public. A Brownfield man shot by an Oxford County Sheriff's deputy during a domestic dispute last month is now in custody. Eric Junkins, 40, was arrested Monday and faces several charges after authorities say he threatened his wife and pointed a gun towards responding officers. He's being held on $10,000 bail. A hearing to determine whether a teenager accused of killing a paddleboarder in Union will be tried as an adult could be delayed until February. Devin Young was 17 when police say he killed Sunshine Stewart last summer. The defense says it needs more time to complete an expert evaluation of Young. And an Ohio man is facing several charges after state police say he fled a traffic stop on I-95 in Hamden Monday. Police say William Ratliff, 33, crashed his pickup, ran into the woods, and was captured with the help of a police canine. He faces domestic violence, OUI, and other charges, while a female passenger was hospitalized with injuries.
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8: The Red Sox have dropped three of their last four games. The team fell short to the Mariners 9-6 last night from Fenway Park. Jamai Jones and Mickey Gasper each slugged a homer in the setback. The Red Sox are now 75-64 on the season as they get set to finish their series this afternoon. Your exclusive AccuWeather forecast is next.
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6: Today will be mostly cloudy with a high of 75. Tonight, expect cloudy skies with some rain later on and a low of 58. Tomorrow will be cloudy and cooler with rain gradually easing off and a high of 65. Friday will see mostly cloudy conditions persist with a few showers, but it will be warmer with a high of 76. For Blueberry Broadcasting, I'm AccuWeather meteorologist Jason Caterina.

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5: Hi, Sherry, Max, and Lamar. This is Ashley from North Carolina. I've been listening to you guys for a while, and I love the show. I listen to all your podcasts. I was listening today to you guys talk about how you should take 20 to 30 minutes to eat all your meals. I've always heard that, you know, it takes you 20 minutes to even know if you're full. And I'm a teacher. And I have always said that our schools train us to eat really fast. They give our children 25 minutes for lunch, and then you take off 10 minutes of that to go through the line, open up the milks. By the time most teachers are done helping, especially the elementary, younger

kids, they're done helping them. The teachers have maybe 10 minutes to eat. So I am fully on board with taking a little bit longer to eat. And somebody needs to give this memo to the school districts to let them know they need to give our children more time to eat. I enjoy listening to you guys, and y'all have a great day.

0: to take a bathroom break. Like, that's wild. Never mind eating lunch. All right, let's have another one of these eating times.
1: Yo, 20, 30 minutes for to eat? What is that even? Oh, my God. Okay, I'm a hairstylist. When I eat, I have people on the regular to tell me that the food is not still alive and it's not going to leave the plate. Or, like, they've asked me if, like, somebody is withholding food at home. Like, anytime I go out to eat, I'm just so embarrassed because I've been a hairstylist for 21 years and we have to eat. We are so used to eating like an entire Chinese food plate in literally 3 minutes and 35 seconds. And that is on a slow day. So, I mean, you know, 21 years of that and you spend most of the day at the salon. Am I right? Like, you work most of the time there. So then you go home and I mean, I'm a creature of habit, you know, and I'm an artist and I have ADHD and it's just like, I don't know, maybe the food is still alive. 20, 30 minutes. I don't even, like, the food would coagulate differently. Like, I feel like the cheddar cheese would set weird. I feel like stuff would get cold. Maybe these people are eating cold food. Maybe they're eating cold food. I don't know. I love y'all. I do. I love y'all, but these people.
0: I'm with you.
1: What kind of time do you have if you're taking, what kind of, you don't work. That's why they're doing so good. They don't work. They have time to eat 20, 30 minute meals. I love y'all. Bye.
2: When I was in high school, I had one day a month where my lunch was, I had no lunch because I was taking so many classes. I think I took an extra language. Like, I was taking Spanish and Latin. So I had a biology lab where I had to eat my lunch in the biology lab during the class. That's the only way they could work it out. So I didn't actually go to a lunchroom. I had to sit in the biology lab and eat.
3: Let me point out to you how you've wasted your entire life. You've wasted it. Because while you're taking 14 languages and you're eating at your desk and whatever, I'm enjoying some really good food in my cafeteria. And here we are both in the same place. We're both in the same place. I mean, oh, you can say God, that in Latin, but it ain't going to matter depressed. To me. We're in the same place. All three of us are sitting here. Yeah,
0: Max,
3: all three of us.
0: Max, while our little brains were developing, we're taking AP classes and starving. And yeah, here we are. Oh, my God. Yep. I got to go. I got to lay down.
3: Just saying. We're here.
0: I'm going to have myself admitted somewhere. It's the Bob and
3: all
0: Sherry
3: roads.
0: Show.
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3: Hey everybody, it's Church again from Quincy, Illinois. Just wanted to tell you, you guys was talking about the come and go gas stations. Growing up in the Midwest, yep, we had them. But we used to call them the evacuates. And as a 16-year-old, that was hilarious. And I want to let you know, you guys was talking about my voice. And as a voice growing up like this, I always wanted to be an impressionist. But there's only one impression you can do with a voice like this. Ready for it? I can see everybody's head nodding.
4: Yes.
3: I reckon I ain't got no reason to kill nobody. I should do what I do for 5 days. All right, well, I love all you.
5: That was so good, Church.
6: Oh, my gosh.
5: I'm going to do you think that, like, we could, I could write a part for him for True Weird, Max. I think we could. Oh, I mean, he's got, his voice is beautiful in its own way. It's deep and it's gravelly and it's rough.
4: Are you doing any episodes about Satan coming up?
5: He could play the devil.
7: You've been bad. You've been very bad.
5: He could play the devil.
4: He could.
5: But there's something like in Church's voice, like you hear a life that's been lived. You know what I'm saying?
3: Hey, everybody, it's Church again from Quincy, Illinois.
4: Yeah.
3: Just wanted to tell you, you guys was talking about.
4: Yeah, you're right.
5: You hear a life lived, and you have to wonder, like, what did Church sound like when he was a kid? You know, before his voice changed and he got his man's voice. That's some good stuff. Buddy, you need to reach out to us with contact information, and we'll write a part for you. Because that voice is too special and precious. We need to get that out there in the world, don't you think?
4: Oh, nice. Yes. Oh, yes.
5: And it might be fun to write you against type, you know, like a man that was falsely accused.
4: Oh, that would be a great way to do that, wouldn't it?
5: Yeah.
4: Yeah.
5: Because, you know, you listen to Church and you could see how people would make a snap judgment. But just like the Sling Blade guy, what if he's just really a gentle giant?
4: Yeah.
5: And misunderstood. And right now, Church's ex is going, girl, he ain't misunderstood. Well, there's always one. We all have one. All right, Church, I want you to reach out, buddy. I want to write something for you.
7: Yeah.
5: This is the Bob and Sherry Show.
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11: I'm Paul Wolf. A Maine teenager is the first person in the nation federally charged and adjudicated for crimes connected to the online extremist network known as 764. The FBI says the unnamed 17-year-old conspired to sexually exploit children, distributed child sex abuse material, sent threats, and cyber-stalked victims. The teen will serve detention, followed by juvenile supervision. The FBI says it's investigating more than 500 people tied to similar networks. A Penobscot County judge has sentenced Richard Thorpe to life in prison for the 2024 murder of Virginia Cookson. Thorpe was convicted in June of killing the 39-year-old after the two had dated for several months. His attorney plans to appeal the life sentence. Democratic U.S. Senate candidate Troy Jackson drew nearly 400 people to his first campaign town hall in Lewiston. Jackson emphasized grocery, housing, and health care costs, while attacking Republican Senator Susan Collins' relationship with President Trump. He also called for eliminating ICE. And a new commercial driving school has opened in Chelsea. The American Transportation Academy offers a 147-hour program focused on manual transmission trucks. Its first class began as federal regulators shut down more than 270 non-compliant or fraudulent driving schools nationwide.
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11: The Red Sox have dropped three of their last four games. The team fell short to the Mariners 9-6 last night from Fenway Park. Jamai Jones and Mickey Gasper each slugged a homer in the setback. The Red Sox are now 75-64 on the season as they get set to finish their series this afternoon. Your exclusive AccuWeather forecast is next.
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12: Today will be mostly cloudy with a high of 75. Tonight, expect cloudy skies with some rain later on and a low of 58. Tomorrow will be cloudy and cooler with rain gradually easing off and a high of 65. Friday will see mostly cloudy conditions persist with a few showers, but it will be warmer with a high of 76. For Blueberry Broadcasting, I'm AccuWeather meteorologist Jason Caterina.

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2: You read it once.
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2: And then you read it again.
4: I can't believe this.
2: It's Bob and Sherry's.
5: I believe this.
6: I think this is really cool, and you're really going to like this. If you are reflecting back as we inch up to Mother's Day on your own childhood and the way your own mom did so many good or maybe not great things for you, or if you're raising kids and you wish somebody would give you a roadmap, this works both ways. These are some basic childhood memories. If you have these, your parents did a good job. And if you're looking to do a good job, here are some things that you could start doing right now with your kids. And the good news is it's basic stuff, right? So the first one, the first childhood memory that signals that your parents did a fine job with you is you remember reading with your mom and or your dad before bed. They read to you and with you. And I don't know, like my mom taught me to read before I even went to kindergarten. So I do have those memories, but some of my favorite memories as a mom were, you know, curled up with the kids reading. Do you have those memories?
2: I had those memories with both of my parents read to me. And then I have great memories of actually reading to my nieces and nephews when they were little.
6: Boom. There you go. Second, Sunday dinners.
2: Oh, yeah.
6: Sunday dinners. Maybe you didn't land it every Sunday, but do you remember? Like when I was a kid, that was a really big thing in our family. And then we moved far away and it went away. But Sunday dinners, especially if you've got some other people there, some grandparents or some cousins, aunts and uncles, kids in the neighborhood. Next up, family road trips.
2: Mm. We did cross country.
7: Y'all did a bunch.
6: Yeah. Being allowed to take a sick day from school, maybe you weren't all that terribly sick, but there you were staying home with your parents, and maybe you were allowed to watch TV all day and your jammies on the couch. That's a simple thing, but it's a pretty sweet thing to look back on, isn't it?
2: If it happened, yeah.
6: Here's another thing. If you have this memory, your parents did a pretty good job. They helped you with your homework.
2: Oh, yeah.
6: Maybe not every day. Maybe you didn't need help every day. But when you did, it was your mom or your dad that sat down with you. And in my case, oh, my God, my poor mother with me in long division. I don't know what it was about long division. Because, Max, as you know, like I'll read something and study it until I can translate like the hydrogen bomb to you as a layperson.
2: Yeah.
6: But long division, it was the devil. It was Sauron. It just defeated me. How about having your parents or parents show up at a school event to cheer you on?
2: Yeah, my parents always did.
6: Yeah. How about learning a life skill from a parent, like how to ride a bike or how to, I don't know, whittle a soapbox car for Cub Scouts or whatever?
2: My father taught me how to tune up a car engine, how to gap the spark plugs and do all that sort of stuff.
7: Shut up.
2: Oh, yeah, he did. Now, I take it to a mechanic now, but you did have
6: good parents, and you did have
2: I did
6: a good childhood. They worked hard. Your mom and dad did.
7: I could have learned that if I'd have paid attention. My deal was I held the light. That was it. My daddy would say, "Be quiet, be still, and hold the light." That was it. He didn't tell me what he was doing. I just had to hold the light.
6: Were you best at the holding the light part and not so much at the being quiet and being still?
7: I wasn't really good at all three of them because, I was talking, and when I was talking, I was fidgeting. And when you're fidgeting and the light's shaking and it's going everywhere. Yeah, he didn't know.
6: Yeah.
7: A lot of times he'd finally just say, "Go in the house," and that'd be it. So I was good with that.
6: And what is it about this that reminds me of one of the saddest things Bob ever told me? He and his brother went on a walk time with their dad. It was the only time it ever happened. They went on one walk with their father in their whole childhood. And Bob said to his brother, "Just stop me from talking too much. I don't want to get on his nerves." Oh my God, we got a break here. I got to go have a good cry. Just thinking about that. I'm going to post this up because this is simple stuff. Simple, simple stuff. This is how you give your kids a good childhood. It's proof that your parents tried to give you one, too. It's the Bob and Sherry Show.
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2: Talking about these childhood memories that show that your parents tried to do a great job raising you, and maybe you did a great job raising your kids, and you should give yourself a little bit of credit. And so we're in the break, and we're talking about this amongst ourselves, and Lamar says, well, I mean, my mama did teach me how to... Lamar, why don't you tell the folks what your mama taught you how to do?
3: Well, my mom and dad were both smokers. And if I remember correctly, I think a pack of cigarettes had just went up to 50 cents. And my mama was just like, this is ridiculous. This is ridiculous. I'm good mind to stop smoking. Well, that wasn't going to happen. So then at the drugstore, they actually sold this do-it-yourself cigarette kit. And it had like a can of tobacco. And it had this little machine. It was called the Laredo. And you get your cigarette papers and you put the tobacco in and you do this slide across and it would inject the tobacco and a filter into the paper and you would come out with a finished cigarette. And so she was working. And once she got the hang of it, she said, look, she said, you could do this while you're watching TV. And she said, you know, we could get ahead of this game. So she showed me how to put the tobacco in and how to do all the stuff. And once I got the trick in it, man, me and the Laredo, we went to town. I mean, we went to town. I can knock out a pack of cigarettes in, I don't know, 10, 12 minutes. I mean, I was doing really good. So, you know, so that is a skill that I have.
2: Son, while you're watching the TV, how about you roll some cigarettes for Mama and Daddy?
3: Yeah. I mean,
2: hey,
3: and I could do it. Bad. She set me up on the card table, and I could do it. No problem.
2: It's too bad you didn't live next door to my brother when he was a teenager, because he would have had another use for that Laredo, and you would have been his little best friend.
3: Yeah. Yeah, it did the thing. I mean, it was not a problem. It was good.
2: So did they stick with the roll your owns forever and ever after that?
3: I think it was more of a protest movement. Before we got to the end of the, until we finished out the can, they finally went back to the Winstons. I mean, you know, it just wasn't the same. It wasn't the same. But it wasn't because I wasn't rolling a good cigarette. I think I rolled a pretty tight cigarette. So, you know.
2: Hey, don't brag. Don't brag. You were only 9. I bet those Laredo machines go for a pretty good amount on eBay now. Wouldn't you?
3: Oh, I bet they do. I bet there's a demand for them now. For sure.
2: You know, Lamar, your childhood is just such a reflection of time when kids in this country weren't addicted to screens and they had chores. And look how well you turned out. Look at you.
4: Exactly.
2: Look
4: at you. Hey, don't stop. Just getting to the best part.
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4: I'm Paul Wolf. One person is in custody after a man was found dead at a Brunswick home early Tuesday. Police responded to Valerie Avenue after reports of gunshots and found a man dead at the scene. State police say a resident was arrested on charges related to the incident, and there's no known danger to the public. A Brownfield man shot by an Oxford County Sheriff's deputy during a domestic dispute last month is now in custody. Eric Junkins, 40, was arrested Monday and faces several charges after authorities say he threatened his wife and pointed a gun towards responding officers. He's being held on $10,000 bail. A hearing to determine whether a teenager accused of killing a paddleboarder in Union will be tried as an adult could be delayed until February. Devin Young was 17 when police say he killed Sunshine Stewart last summer. The defense says it needs more time to complete an expert evaluation of Young. And an Ohio man is facing several charges after state police say he fled a traffic stop on I-95 in Hamden Monday. Police say William Ratliff, 33, crashed his pickup, ran into the woods, and was captured with the help of a police canine. He faces domestic violence, OUI, and other charges, while a female passenger was hospitalized with injuries.
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4: The Red Sox have dropped 3 of their last 4 games. The team fell short to the Mariners 9-6 last night from Fenway Park. Jamai Jones and Mickey Gasper each slugged a homer in the setback. The Red Sox are now 75-64 on the season as they get set to finish their series this afternoon. Your exclusive AccuWeather forecast is next.
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9: Today will be mostly cloudy with a high of 75. Tonight, expect cloudy skies with some rain later on and a low of 58. Tomorrow will be cloudy and cooler with rain gradually easing off and a high of 65. Friday will see mostly cloudy conditions persist with a few showers, but it will be warmer with a high of 76. For Blueberry Broadcasting, I'm AccuWeather meteorologist Jason Caterina.

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0: car around and intentionally rammed his vehicle into the other driver's car, causing major damages. Now, Villarreal was booked into Harris County Jail on a felony charge of aggravated assault with a deadly weapon, and his bond was set at $7,500. The other driver was not taken into custody despite throwing the burrito because it did not cause any damage. Now listen, as a grandparent, I totally understand Arturo. He's feeling like he's got to protect them grandbabies from getting hit with a burrito. Now, I'm going to say ramming the car might be a little excessive, but buddy, do the granddaughters not have a cool story to tell for the rest of their lives? Can you not see them at a party in about 20 years from now and somebody's talking about a crazy grandpa and they go, ha, that ain't nothing. Let me tell you what Pop-Pop did. You know, that's a pretty good story for them. I appreciate what he did.
1: I'll tell you this. One of the things you're going to regret later, you're going to be hungry eventually, and you're going to be thinking about that burrito that you threw.
0: You're going to wish you had that burrito. That's right. You're going to wish you had that burrito.
1: You're going to be so sad that you treated that burrito like a weapon.
0: Yep.
1: But you're right. Those girls are going to talk about that for the rest of their lives.
0: Yeah.
1: Oh, let's go to Melbourne, Florida, for today's moron of the day. Her name is Caitlin Dye. So Caitlin Dye is a postal worker, and she stopped by a house party in Melbourne while delivering mail on her route, and drank some vodka, quite a bit of it apparently, and then climbed back into her official postal worker vehicle. And those are kind of distinctive. Would you agree?
0: Like, yes.
1: Don't you know one when you see one?
0: Yep, you do.
1: Yeah. So if you're going to be driving a postal truck in your uniform, you probably want to go in the right lane and follow the right direction of traffic. Multiple 911 calls came into Melbourne police that a United States Postal Service mail truck was driving in the opposite direction, in the opposite travel lane. Mm. And that's going to get your attention. So police come, and there's the mail truck. And then it's going the wrong way, and then it whips like a big old sloppy U-turn and tries to go the right way. And now it's swerving in and out of traffic and periodically drifting into the opposite lane. And because it's a postal truck, it's real memorable and easy to spot. So they pull it over. They said the driver was disoriented and confused, failed roadside sobriety tests. And they questioned her, and the mail carrier said she was delivering to a home when they invited her inside for a party. And so she accepted and went in and had some drinks. They said, now, but why were you swerving in and out of traffic? And she said, well, that's because I fell asleep. So now we've got an intoxicated, sleeping mail carrier on the road. They said, did you throw a cup out of the vehicle? And she said, well, yeah, I mean, I didn't want to smell like alcohol when you pulled me over, so I was just swishing some water around in my mouth. So, if you happened to be on that road at that particular time, you not only saw the mail truck coming at you in the wrong direction, but when you looked inside, the driver was asleep. This is not going to go well for our girl. She was booked into Brevard County Jail. I don't think we're going to be able to plead this one down. But she does get to be the moron of the day. This is the Bob and Sherry Show.
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1: 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When Jackson was state senate president, his son was one of the highest paid lobbyists in town. 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It was reported that Jackson, quote, flipped his position as his son lobbied. The Portland Press Herald reported Jackson flipped a lot. And Jackson's family has raked in nearly $200,000 lobbying. One company opposed a bill cracking down on their emissions. They paid Jackson's son thousands, and magically the bill they opposed with Troy Jackson in charge, it just went away. 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
2: I had to jump on here to corroborate Lamar. So Lamar, I'm listening to your talking, Lamar, about the bee stings and the treatment that your mom did. So that is very much a Southern treatment for bee stings. My great-grandmother, she dipped snuff. She'd never admit to it. But you'd see that little brown oozing out the side of her, you know, toothless mouth. And you knew she had a dip in. But if you were to get stung, she'd take a little bit of that dip. So, of course, it's saturated in her saliva. And she would put that on your bee sting. And, you know, I'm a nurse, so I can only assume that what it did was, you know, either pull out poison. I'm not sure how physiologically that worked, but it did work. It took out the pain, it took out the sting, and you know, in a lot of cases you would by the next day not really even have much of a red spot from the sting. So anyway, just wanted to say, Lamar, I know you confuse the heck out of Max and Sherry on the regular, but I love listening to you guys. It's evident how much you love each other. I've been a listener since 1996. But I grew up in the country, and even though I've been in Charlotte for about 30 years now, everything you talk about, I'm like, oh, yep, mm-hmm, yep, yep, yep. That's the way it was. That's the way it was. So anyway, love listening to you all. Keep it up.
3: Aww.
4: That's very sweet. Very sweet.
3: And you know, when you're a kid and your mamma is coming at you with her snuff spit, you have to just endure it. It would be disrespectful to not allow yourself to be medicated with mamma's snuff spit. Right, Lamar? I mean, did you have a choice?
4: No. Oh, no. Listen, given a choice of the snuff spit or my mama crinkling up a cigarette to get that tobacco and putting it with her spit, I couldn't get away from spit. Spit was a big part of my life. I mean, spit was everywhere. Cleaned me up for church, got my face ready to go before we walked into church. Yeah, there was a lot of spit going on. A lot of spit. Yeah.
3: You kids today, you're going, ew, that's gross. But you know what? Mercurochrome was like being lit on fire. You'd almost rather grandma's spit.
4: Yeah.
5: But Sherry, on the plus side, we had a little opiate called paregoric.
4: Oh, yeah.
5: I can remember as a kid going, this sickness is not such a bad thing.
3: Didn't you get a medicine when you were a kid called, like, don't jack up the baby or something?
4: No, save the baby. Save the baby. It was liniment.
3: Save the baby.
4: My mama would warm a diaper up. She'd warm a diaper up and put that on there and then wrap it around my neck, rub some on my nose. Man, I could breathe like, them strips that go across your nose ain't nothing compared to save the baby. Nobody.
3: Yeah.
4: Save the baby.
3: Hey. The old ways are still the best ways. It's the Bob and Sherry Show.
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13: 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Big 104 weather from the Norm's UsedCars.com weather desk.
14: Today will be mostly cloudy with a high of 75. Tonight, expect cloudy skies with some rain later on and a low of 58. Tomorrow will be cloudy and cooler with rain gradually easing off and a high of 65. Friday will see mostly cloudy conditions persist with a few showers, but it will be warmer with a high of 76. For Blueberry Broadcasting, I'm AccuWeather meteorologist Jason Caterina.

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2: I got locked out of my house.
3: Oh, no.
2: And my wife was gone.
3: Oh, no.
2: I had no cell phone and no car keys.
3: Your phone and keys were inside the house?
2: Everything was inside. She left with her daughter.
3: Were you outside with the dog?
2: Mm-hmm.
3: So you and the dog. Like one of those wilderness adventure stories where the man curls up with the dog to use the dog's body heat to keep him alive.
2: Bob Grills, right here.
3: Mm-hmm.
2: 7 hours.
3: Did you not just go to a neighbor's house and, like, you could have called me?
2: Mm-hmm. I went to one. I didn't know your number because I only know my wife's number, like everybody else. Everything's on the phone. And she didn't have a key. Then I went to a friend's house about a mile away, walked the dog over there. We'd already had a two-mile walk. So added another two because he wasn't there either. He was away skiing. And came back. None of my neighbors, except for a lady across the street and another lady down the street with her husband, they weren't there either. They were away. Am I friendly with?
3: So nobody has a key?
2: Nobody has a key, and nobody. I was not comfortable just banging on a neighbor's door. I started out, here I am telling the story. My attitude was, all right, well, it's not a bad day out here. Let's do a little yard work, a little garage work. Play with the dog. She'll be home around 3:30. This is like noon. And so I started doing all of that. She's not there, but I have no watch on either. And so I don't even know what time it is. So I'm doing all the yard work and all. I'm playing with the dog. Dog's loving it. I mean, he's outside all day long. And

0: Time goes on, and now I'm thinking, geez, I haven't eaten because I didn't have breakfast before I took the dog out. What is it I like to do? Three times a day, Sherry.
1: Eat. You get real crazy when you don't get a meal.
0: So right around, I looked up and the sun was going down. And I've been out there 6 hours. And I started getting nervous. So I, because she's an hour and a half late from what when I thought she was going to be there. See, when she picks up her kid, her son, it has to be at an exact time that her ex-husband
1: decrees.
0: So that was one of the reasons, even if I could get a hold of her, there was nothing I could do.
1: Oh, I wish that you knew my number. I would have come and gotten you.
0: Yeah, I didn't know it.
1: Of course, I don't know that you would have enjoyed being at my house any more than you enjoyed being outside, but we have food. We just had all the kids yesterday.
0: I could have gone to one of the neighbors' houses, but...
1: That's not your style, man. That's not how you roll.
0: It's not my style.
1: That is not what you do. Mm-mm.
0: Couldn't do that.
1: Don't see you doing that. I see you curled up with the dog for warmth under the deck more than I see you with the neighbors.
0: I got into the car. I was able to get in. My car was open. And so I was there. Then I started getting really nervous around 5.
1: That's a long time.
0: I stopped 5 people to use their cell phone. One guy just kept running past me. He was a runner. Didn't even look over.
1: While you were flagging him down?
0: Yeah, he didn't have any earbuds on either. And the others didn't have phones when they were out. Tried to meditate for a while because I thought, you know, this is a beautiful day. And Max gave me that meditation book about 11 years ago.
1: You did catch a lucky one where we live. Yeah. If it had been as cold as it's been,
0: or going to be
1: bad. Yeah.
0: So I was looking into the woods and I was meditating. And just as I started to really kind of do a good job meditating, which is hard for me, 4 boys decided to use the street next to me as their skateboarding street and ramp. Yo, it's hard to meditate with that, so that didn't work out for me at all. It was back to raking the yard. I did a lot of raking. I have no feeling in my left hand right now.
1: I'm gonna guess there are no leaves anywhere near your house. At least there weren't at sunset last.
0: Or acorns or anything. No,
1: nothing.
0: It's pristine. Yeah.
1: What did Finn make of all this?
0: Well, he was confused. Now, he was loving it and all. He was loving it. Then right around sunset, it became bizarre. I haven't eaten now since in 24 hours, right? I eat every 4 hours. I haven't eaten in 24 hours, and I'm in the back of the car. The sun is going down. Finn is huddled next to me, and I turn and I look, and a deer with antlers, like, what do you call them, 8-point?
1: Yeah.
0: Is chasing a doe through my front yard and around the back where I play ball with Finn. I went, well, that's kind of bizarre looking. Here comes another one. And so finally I went over to my neighbors and I said, I'm going to call my wife just because, and she was very nice, let me inside. And I called Mary and she said, yeah, I'm about 45 minutes away.
2: Yeah. It's like you were at Donner Pass.
0: It was. Thank you. Thank you for taking this seriously.
1: So what are you going to do differently as a result of this experience?
0: I got to find out a way to make sure it never happens again. I haven't decided what to do. Oh, the other thing, give me a lot of time to think.
1: You could hide an emergency key.
0: Yeah.
1: Like, we've done that.
0: Yeah.
1: You could memorize my phone number.
0: I think about hiding the emergency key, I'm always going to be thinking about somebody finding the emergency key. Because that's just how I
1: roll. Why don't you just memorize my phone number then?
0: Yeah,
1: at the minimum, I'll feed you.
0: Yeah,
1: and
0: I will.
1: Take you in to go to the bathroom.
0: Yeah.
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2: Strap yourself in, because this one might get a little rough. This man's name was Glenn Morris. He's 54 years old, and he spent $270 on a spa trip to reconnect with his wife, Melissa. So romantic. They indulged in a side-by-side manicure and pedicure. Been there, done that, and it is awesome. During the treatment, they noticed that Morris sustained a very small cut on one of his left toes. Still, they left feeling very refreshed, and it was just a wonderful day. Well, the next day, Morris said his second toe had swollen up to the size of his big toe. Oh. Never a good sign. So bone infection starts through a cut or a surgical site on the skin, and it spreads through the bloodstream, and it can cause permanent bone damage. The bone in his second toe was surgically removed to stop the infection, and he said, okay. But instead, it led to years of extreme pain as the infection continued to spread. His big toe was removed, and a year later, his third toe was removed. Morris developed a blood infection, and he was brushing his teeth one day when his ankle snapped. Morris underwent just hang in there. Don't give up. Morris underwent amputation of his left leg right below the knee because the doctors explained to him that amputation would be the best way to come back and have the best quality of life, because if you didn't, you got to cut it off before the infection gets any further. He said, once I had the amputation, most of the pain stopped, and I had been in an extreme amount of pain. He said the amputation really was a massive relief. He got a prosthetic leg, and he's been learning how to walk on it. And Morris said it had to be from unsanitary utensils or ones that didn't get cleaned properly. I couldn't see it, but once the incision cut me, the infection went in. He said he didn't fool with trying to sue the spa or anything like that. He was too busy trying to get toes and stuff cut off. He shared that his podiatrist told him it's very common, and so many people come in with foot injuries from pedicures, whether they know it at the time or not. And he said one treatment has completely changed my life. I never thought a pedicure would cause what happened to happen. The price of looking good is not worth losing a leg. Yeah,
3: I would agree.
2: True.
3: Yeah.
2: I think that's true.
3: Oh, God, I'm just not going to. This is going to be, I can promise you, that tonight when I wake up around 3:18 a.m. for my Zoomies, this is going to show up right here. Like, oh, that guy.
2: Ooh.
3: Yeah, I kind of regret that mommy-daughter pedicure the girls and I just did. And I'm going to be imagining every sensation. Oh, my God.
2: Oh, yeah.
3: But you know what else? And this is terrible, and I apologize. When you started telling about how he had to get his toes cut off one after the next, it reminded me of that joke about the one-legged pig. Pig this good, you don't eat all at once.
4: I like that joke.
2: That was a good joke.
3: I do, too. I'm going to tell it to my new friends that I'm going to meet in hell where I'm probably going. It's the Bob and Sherry Show.
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4: Today will be mostly cloudy with a high of 75. Tonight, expect cloudy skies with some rain later on and a low of 58. Tomorrow will be cloudy and cooler with rain gradually easing off and a high of 65. Friday will see mostly cloudy conditions persist with a few showers, but it will be warmer with a high of 76. For Blueberry Broadcasting, I'm AccuWeather meteorologist Jason Catarina.

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12: Today will be mostly cloudy with a high of 75. Tonight, expect cloudy skies with some rain later on and a low of 58. Tomorrow will be cloudy and cooler with rain gradually easing off and a high of 65. Friday will see mostly

0: That's the way love. That's the way love. That's the way love. That's the way love. That's
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5: But let's look at what Troy Jackson did in Augusta. When Jackson was state Senate president, his son was one of the highest paid lobbyists in town. Special interests paid his son, and Jackson changed his positions. It was reported that Jackson, quote, flipped his position as his son lobbied. The Portland Press Herald reported Jackson flipped a lot. And Jackson's family has raked in nearly $200,000 lobbying. One company opposed a bill cracking down on their emissions. They paid Jackson's son thousands, and magically the bill they opposed with Troy Jackson in charge, it just went away. Coincidence or corruption? 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

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They just kicked off a 30-minute big music marathon. All Request Lunch, just about an hour away. Hit me up at the Big 104 app with whatever it is that might tickle your fancy during the noon hour. Right now, we got Rick Astley. 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

0: Moving 104, that is Whitesnake on the Midday Show. They just wrapped up a 30-minute big music marathon. I'm Jay Stu. I saw them in high school at what was then the Cumberland County Civic Center. Of course, the Cross Insurance Arena. I can't remember who opened. I want to say it was like Cinderella or something like that. Britney Fox. Some other hair metal band at the time. You know what I mean? But it was a good time. I had jeans with holes in the knees. I had a beautiful, beautiful mullet. You know, the likes of which you have not seen since the 90s. Of course, until now, when mullets came back around again for some reason. 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
8: Today will be mostly cloudy with a high of 75. Tonight, expect cloudy skies with some rain later on and a low of 58. Tomorrow will be cloudy and cooler with rain gradually easing off and a high of 65. Friday will see mostly cloudy conditions persist with a few showers, but it will be warmer with a high of 76. For Blueberry Broadcasting, I'm AccuWeather meteorologist Jason Catarina.

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Ace of

0: 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It is Ace of Base on the Midday Show. Jay Stu here. Just about 1 hour from now, you're going to have a chance to win ZZ Top tickets. I'll have those up for grabs during the All Request lunch. All you'll have to do is listen for when to call in, but it'll be right about an hour from now. And you can go to the show. Of course, George Thorogood also on this bill, Cheap Trick, all this Sunday at the Main Savings Amphitheater in Bangor. 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But if you want to take a chance on a free pair, make sure you're here during the All Request lunch. When we come back, we've got Prince and TLC on the way. Stay here.
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0: for working people and to protect Social Security and Medicare, health care that everyone can afford, and no more tax cuts for billionaires, because you should keep more of what you earn. 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Mainers aren't looking for a handout, but we all deserve a fair shot. I'm Troy Jackson. I'm running for Senate, and I approve this message.
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3: 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It's the All Request Lunch. It's also time for ZZ Top tickets this hour. They're going to be up for grabs in a little bit. I'll let you know when it's time to call. Meanwhile,

0: 4, that's Howard Jones on the All Request Lunch. That's for Lisa in Hollowell today. It also wrapped up a 30-minute big music marathon. Thanks to Gowell's Shop and Save. 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
8: This afternoon, we'll bring cloudy skies with a high of 75. Tonight, expect continued cloud cover with some rain moving in late and a low of 58. Tomorrow will remain cloudy and cooler as the rain gradually eases off with a high of 65. Looking ahead to Friday, anticipate mostly cloudy conditions with a few showers and slightly warmer temperatures, reaching a high of 76. For Blueberry Broadcasting, I'm AccuWeather meteorologist Jason Catarina.

Big 104. It's Men Without Hats on the All Request Lunch. That one was for Andy in Auburn today. Right now, we got Richard Marks for Cindy in Winterport. It's also your three-minute warning for ZZ Top tickets. I got those coming up right after this song. So make sure you're listening in for the call to win. I rhymed. I didn't mean to. Here we go anyway. It's Richard Marks, Big 104.

0: Big 104, that is Richard Marx on the All Request Lunch. Jay Stu here with you today. Let's give away some ZZ Top tickets. I'm going to have them up for grabs right now if you call me here in the studio at 1-877-7-BIG-104. 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
4: You don't get to buy the government that you want.
3: But let's look at what Troy Jackson did in Augusta. When Jackson was state Senate president, his son was one of the highest paid lobbyists in town. Special interests paid his son, and Jackson changed his positions. It was reported that Jackson, quote, flipped his position as his son lobbied. The Portland Press Herald reported Jackson flipped a lot. And Jackson's family has raked in nearly $200,000 lobbying. One company opposed a bill cracking down on their emissions. They paid Jackson's son thousands, and magically the bill they opposed with Troy Jackson in charge, it just went away. Coincidence or corruption? 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SLF PAC paid for and is responsible for the content of this advertising. Not authorized by any candidate or candidates committee. 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
1: Hey, this is Doug. How you doing?
0: Wicked good. How you doing?
1: Oh, I've been waiting for this chance right here. I'm doing good.
0: Oh, man, you just missed it.
1: Wow.
0: No, I'm kidding. You totally just won yourself a pair of ZZ Top tickets.
1: Oh, man, you're awesome.
0: I just like to be a jerk sometimes just for fun. It entertains me, you know what I mean?
1: Yeah, we all do that sometimes.
0: Well, congrats to Doug. He is going to see ZZ Top on Sunday at the Main Savings Amphitheater. We'll have another pair up for grabs tomorrow. 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
2: 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I'm a fifth-generation logger from Allegash. 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

is Night Ranger on the midday show today inside a 30-minute Big Music Marathon. I'm Jay Stu. Right now we got Huey Lewis and the News, Heart and Soul, in a marathon on Big 104.

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3: This afternoon, we'll bring cloudy skies with a high of 75. Tonight, expect continued cloud cover with some rain moving in late and a low of 58. Tomorrow will remain cloudy and cooler as the rain gradually eases off with a high of 65. Looking ahead to Friday, anticipate mostly cloudy conditions with a few showers and slightly warmer temperatures, reaching a high of 76. For Blueberry Broadcasting, I'm AccuWeather meteorologist Jason Caterina.

0: Big 104, that's all for one on the Midday Show. Jay Stu here with you today. Coming up in just a bit, we have big hits from Stevie Nicks and INXS, and then we're going to roll ourselves right into another 30-minute big music marathon for your workday. You know, I figure we're getting a little closer to the weekend, a holiday weekend, no less, for a lot of folks, so that's always a good time. Right now, though, when we come back, we got Kenny Loggins kicking off a 30-minute big music marathon. Stay here.
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0: 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On the way, Kenny Loggins. He's kicking off a 30-minute big music marathon. 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
7: This afternoon, we'll bring cloudy skies with a high of 75. Tonight, expect continued cloud cover with some rain moving in late and a low of 58. Tomorrow will remain cloudy and cooler as the rain gradually eases off with a high of 65. Looking ahead to Friday, anticipate mostly cloudy conditions with a few showers and slightly warmer temperatures, reaching a high of 76. For Blueberry Broadcasting, I'm AccuWeather meteorologist Jason Caterina.

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You know, I feel like this song was in a movie. 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If I could just put my finger on which movie it was, I feel like Rob Lowe was in it. There was a sax involved. I don't know. 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

0: 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I'm Jay Stu. Later on, Ryan Cody's going to have the top six at six, thanks to Rocky's Ace Hardware. It's going to be the top six songs of September 1999. So now if you're driving home or you're making dinner and you're cranking some tunes in the kitchen or whatever, make sure to check that out. And then after that, of course, you have Nikki right up until midnight. So that'll be awesome. When we come back, we've got Steve Winwood and Blind Melon on the Midday Show. 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
4: 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Maine's electricity rates skyrocketed, and when Troy Jackson could have made electric bills more affordable, he killed a law that Maine's public advocate said would have helped lower electric bills by $275 a year. Instead, Maine electric bills surged 36%. 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With Jackson failing us in Augusta, Maine got more expensive, and you're paying the price. Maine deserves better.
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0: 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We're kicking off another 30-minute big music marathon. That's what's next.
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Big 104, that is Bon Jovi. They just kicked off a 30-minute big music marathon. I'm Jay Stu. I'm going to head on out of here to make room for Ryan Cody. I'll leave you with Jimmy Eat World on Big 104.

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0: Because I gotta have faith. 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

0: What have you done to deserve this?
1: Well, nothing. You've been a good person. It's just we needed this rain.
0: Filtered sun most of the morning. Clouds are coming in now. And so are the biggest hits. To brighten up the afternoon, I'm Ryan Cody, and this is Big

0: It was Spin Doctors and Blues Traveler and Gin Blossoms a couple of weeks ago in Sydney at Snow Pond. It was an awesome concert. Awesome is all we play in 30-minute music marathons here at Big 104. 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
12: Tonight, expect cloudy skies with some rain arriving late, bringing temperatures down to 58. Tomorrow will remain overcast and cooler, with rain gradually decreasing, reaching a high of 65. In the evening, a few showers may linger under cloudy skies as temperatures drop to 59. Looking ahead to Friday, anticipate mostly cloudy conditions with occasional showers, but temperatures rising to a warmer 76 degrees. For Blueberry Broadcasting, I'm AccuWeather meteorologist Jason Catarina.

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What's my age again? What's this, another three-day weekend? Well, it's going to be awesome. Weather looks fine and the music sounds best with Big 104 wherever you run around.

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0: Colin Hay and Men at Work at Big 104. 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
2: 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When Jackson was state Senate president, his son was one of the highest paid lobbyists in town. Special interests paid his son, and Jackson changed his positions. It was reported that Jackson, quote, flipped his position as his son lobbied. The Portland Press Herald reported Jackson flipped a lot. And Jackson's family has raked in nearly $200,000 lobbying. One company opposed a bill cracking down on their emissions. They paid Jackson's son thousands, and magically the bill they opposed with Troy Jackson in charge, it just went away. Coincidence or corruption? 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
10: Tonight, expect cloudy skies with some rain arriving late, bringing temperatures down to 58. Tomorrow will remain overcast and cooler, with rain gradually decreasing, reaching a high of 65. In the evening, a few showers may linger under cloudy skies as temperatures drop to 59. Looking ahead to Friday, anticipate mostly cloudy conditions with occasional showers, but temperatures rising to a warmer 76 degrees. For Blueberry Broadcasting, I'm AccuWeather meteorologist Jason Caterina.

I think of you, I think of what you might be doing at the light right now, thinking, why? Gotta kill some time here. Well, how about I crank up some favorite songs for you? 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

0: 14 politicians ready to milk cows, one DJ ready to throw the bull. 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

0: Color Me Bad, or part of an awesome I Love the 90s tour in Bangor. In Bangor this week, we've got some pretty good acts coming up, too. Of course, Parker McCollum comes up on stage. That's tomorrow night, isn't it? Oh, and some good things going on this weekend. So why don't you join me at 5 o'clock hour for the 411 for all this week's fun, exclusively at Big 104.
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John Mellencamp, an integral part of Farm Aid since its very beginning. 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

Money for nothing, chicks for free. Who wouldn't apply for this job? It's Big 104 with Ryan. Come on, we're jumping into the cars. We're rolling home. Be careful going north on I-95 just above the Belfast exit. It was slowed down today because of an accident, but it's getting better now. Like our songs, one after the other, it's Big 104.

0: 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Yeah, the Lone Rangers who brought you this 30-minute music marathon here at Big 104. 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
6: Tonight, expect cloudy skies with some rain arriving late, bringing temperatures down to 58. Tomorrow will remain overcast and cooler, with rain gradually decreasing, reaching a high of 65. In the evening, a few showers may linger under cloudy skies as temperatures drop to 59. Looking ahead to Friday, anticipate mostly cloudy conditions with occasional showers, but temperatures rising to a warmer 76 degrees. For Blueberry Broadcasting, I'm AccuWeather meteorologist Jason Catarina.

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1: Can't touch this. 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

Well, I've got it right here. Windsor Fair goes on through Labor Day. Of course, it's going on tonight in Lewiston at the Public Theater. It's Million Dollar Quartet on stage. Now, coming up tomorrow night in Bangor, the waterfront, we've got Parker McCollum. And Booth Bay Harbor at the Opera House, you've got Skiri Vore. And also, coming up on Friday, we kick off Camden's Windjammer Days. Tom Rush will be at the Camden Opera House that night. Don't miss that. Coming up also on Friday in Portland, the Portland Yacht Rock Festival at Aura, Friday and Saturday. Speaking of Saturday, Blue Hill Fair is going on.

0: Harmony's free fair takes off. We'll throw Bulls and Bronx right there in the dirt at Cross Arena on Saturday. And also Saturday, Skowhegan's Craft Brew Fest. 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
4: 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When Jackson was state Senate president, his son was one of the highest paid lobbyists in town. Special interests paid his son, and Jackson changed his positions. It was reported that Jackson, quote, flipped his position as his son lobbied. The Portland Press Herald reported Jackson flipped a lot. And Jackson's family has raked in nearly $200,000 lobbying. One company opposed a bill cracking down on their emissions. They paid Jackson's son thousands, and magically the bill they opposed with Troy Jackson in charge, it just went away. Coincidence or corruption? 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

0: Come on, Nikki. Big 104 with Ryan. Nikki Hunt will not stop teasing me. I am emceeing this Sunday, 5 o'clock at Windsor Fairground, the political cow milking contest. Oh, there are jokes in there. 14 politicians will be milking cows, and I'll be emceeing. The only question I have is, what attire? 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
2: Which could be the very bestest part of the show. Our top six at six, we're going to party like it's 1999. September 1999 at the movies. Matrix takes the stage. And American Beauty. We mustn't forget. Beanie Babies were the rage. Nokia introduced the mobile phone. I'm not sure that was a good thing. PayPal has debuted. And this song for a gentleman named Lou Bega. Well, after the first four mambos, came out with number five.
3: Ladies and gentlemen, this is Mambo number five.

0: Genie in a Bottle, vintage Christina Aguilera from September 1999. Lou Bega's number 6 with Mambo number 5. At number 5, Goo Goo Dolls with Black Balloon. At 4, Tal Bachman's She's So High. 3, Santana Matchbox 20's Rob Thomas and Smooth. At number 2, Smash Mouth and All Star. Number 1, Genie in a Bottle, Christina Aguilera. 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
12: Tonight, expect cloudy skies with some rain arriving late, bringing temperatures down to 58. Tomorrow will remain overcast and cooler, with rain gradually decreasing, reaching a high of 65. In the evening, a few showers may linger under cloudy skies as temperatures drop to 59. Looking ahead to Friday, anticipate mostly cloudy conditions with occasional showers, but temperatures rising to a warmer 76 degrees. For Blueberry Broadcasting, I'm AccuWeather meteorologist Jason Caterina.

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1: Your bills were already high enough. But under Troy Jackson's failed leadership in Augusta, things got worse for Maine families. Maine's electricity rates skyrocketed. And when Troy Jackson could have made electric bills more affordable, he killed a law that Maine's public advocate said would have helped lower electric bills by $275 a year. Instead, Maine electric bills surged 36%, the highest increase in America. So under Troy Jackson's failed leadership, electricity rates jumped more than any other state. Maine housing prices doubled, and Maine's property taxes reached the highest in the nation. With Jackson failing us in Augusta, Maine got more expensive, and you're paying the price. Maine deserves better.
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0: We're swaying back and forth to the sound to Pow, Nikki and Ryan. Oh, we had a listener email me say, you two are crazy.
1: Okay.
0: I said, I wrote back, I said, look, the interesting part about being our friend is you'll be the normal one.
1: Yes, this is true.
0: Windsor Fair final weekend.
1: Yeah, you're going to be milking a cow. That's when, right, is that?
0: I'm not milking. See, it'll be 14 politicians milking cows.
1: Oh, you're judging.
0: I'm throwing the bull. That's right. It's going to be a great time. It's going to be a great weekend. And of course, this year, I'll be looking for the cow that does the chocolate milk.
1: Okay.
0: Yeah, I went through two Holsteins at a Guernsey last year. And by the way, the Guernseys are quite upset if you don't have warm hands.
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Let's melt together in a big music marathon with some modern English. Happy hump day. This is Nikki at Night. Here's I've Had the Time of My Life on big 104.

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3: Overnight, expect cloudy skies with some rain and a low of 59. Moving into Thursday, it will remain cloudy and cooler with the rain starting to ease off, reaching a high of 66. Thursday night brings a few evening showers, then it will be mostly cloudy with a low of 60. Looking ahead to Friday, anticipate mostly cloudy skies throughout the day with a few showers, but it will be warmer with a high of 76. For Blueberry Broadcasting, I'm AccuWeather meteorologist Jason Catarina.

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